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0: Wow. That's a rip-roaring good time. Yeah. The Berlin Philharmonic and Gustavo Dudamel bringing the house down. The Bacchanal from Samson and Delilah by Camille Saint-Saëns. It's 5:22. Jalene Kahn is here with me. I'm Tom Cran, which means we are waiting for you to join us.
1: Mm-hmm.
0: Join us in the Bacchanal that is this spring member drive, and we have we're crossing the finish line tomorrow, a little later than this, but we're talking about 25 hours from now. But we've got a lot of work to do to cross that finish line at $550,000. So, your classical MP.

0: We are relies, as you've heard us say, on your support. We're powered one donation at a time. 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
1: I hope that piece of music, Tom, didn't wake up little Adira in Shoreview.
0: Oh, yeah.
1: We got to watch out for pieces like this because Adira from Shoreview is an avid 14-month-old fan of NPR.
0: Sweet.
1: She likes to fall asleep in the afternoon while listening to NPR's classical music station. Mm-hmm. So we're very sorry to Adira's parents if we ruin that nap. Now, this is the cool thing about your classical NPR is we have listeners and members from all walks of life, all ages, from Adira, who's 14 months old, she's in Shoreview, to Judith in Turtle Lake. Judith is a retired widow in rural northwest Wisconsin, and she says that she really appreciates the connection to accurate and factual news. She's also heartened to hear the ever-expanding classical inclusion of people like Florence Price, William Grant Still, and other marginalized composers. 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
0: How about Ellie in Bloomington says your classical NPR has been my go-to station as a way to wake myself up calmly on the way to work, unless we're playing the Bacchanal from Samson and Delilah, then, or relax after a busy day on my way home. I can't think of a better way of supporting you than this. Well, thank you. And this is what Ellie means, a contribution, a membership here at Your Classical NPR. So we say thank you for all the ways you support us. With your support, we have been able to meet the ongoing challenge left by the absence of federal funding. Mm-hmm. I mean, it was eliminated. It wasn't just cut. And, you know, those of us who've been around and doing this for any number of years saw this coming eventually. This has been talked about since, you know, back in the 1990s when Newt Gingrich was Speaker of the House. And it happened finally. And really what it means, you know, we have to move on from it. Mm-hmm. And what it means is that it's up to us who love this music and care about it to support it. That's what that means.
1: Yeah. It doesn't mean that we're going to crumble or go away.
0: No, absolutely not. And that we're going to crumble or go away or that we're not in it for the long run, because we are. And yes, it's a blow, but there you go. You move on. And the listener members of NPR have been saying, yeah, keep going. Because here's an additional contribution.
1: Yeah.
0: And that's been heartening in a huge way. And we say thank you for that. So yourclassicalnpr.org or 1-800-227-2811. I'm going to climb down from the soapbox now. And we'll listen to this group called the Transatlantic Duo.

0: That's a Brazilian dance by Paulo Bellinati, who was born in 1950. It's called Jongo, and it was played by the Transatlantic Duo. 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
0: It's there anytime you need it. 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This group is the Weiss Kaplan Stumpf Trio. They don't get extra credit for clever nomenclature, but they are who they are, and that's what they do, playing Beethoven.

0: Boy, is that impressive playing of Beethoven from his Piano Trio No. 6. They've recorded all of the Beethoven Piano Trios to rave reviews. It's Yael Weiss plays the piano, Mark Kaplan, violin, and Peter Stumpf plays the cello. They are the Weiss Kaplan Stumpf Trio, and they've recorded all the Beethoven Piano Trios, and I'm going to find the rest. But I'm so happy to have that on the air with you tonight here on your classical NPR, or at least, do we say tonight? Jillian Kahn's here with me. Do you say tonight at this point, 5:30?
1: Well, I mean, I'm up at 2 o'clock in the morning, so I, to me, this is kind of like morning. I don't know.
0: Right, it's breakfast time, yeah.
1: Yeah.
0: Yeah. Uh-huh. Yeah, that's okay. Asking the wrong person.
1: What is time anyway?
0: Anyway, right. No, we used to
1: when
0: say,
1: you're up in the overnight hours, time means nothing.
0: That's right. It's true. Having been there 2 years ago, and we talk about, do you say, when do you start saying good evening? Good afternoon, good evening. I think 6 p.m. is the...
1: Yeah, this to me still feels like afternoon.
0: Right. This time of year, because we're getting
1: light.
0: But
1: in
0: January, it's...
1: Then this feels like nighttime.
0: It feels like nighttime.
1: For sure.
0: Yeah. All right, we're dealing with the big philosophical issues of time and Beethoven, and you joined us, and now we want you to join us as a member. The Spring Member Drive ends tomorrow night at 7 o'clock, and we're well on our way to the goal of $550,000, but we're not there yet, so you're next. 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
1: And it's up to you to decide what amount you want to donate. You can give a one-time donation, or you can become what we call a sustaining membership. That is a monthly gift that provides steady, reliable support for classical music. And again, that amount is completely up to you. We have some really cool thank you gifts, including some new thank you gifts.
0: Yeah.
1: And that's the thing, Tom. I'm sure you've seen NPR swag out in the wild, you
0: yes,
1: know, when you're
0: I
1: shopping
0: have.
1: Or
0: yeah.
1: you're out at the parks or whatever.
0: Sure.
1: It's really fun to see you using the tote bag or wearing the hat or, you know, wearing the t-shirt. So get your very own loon hat this time around, a completely new swag item.
0: But it's embroidered and it's maroon. It's very nice. This
1: right.
0: is a nice hat.
1: You say that and you think, well, is the hat in the shape of a loon? No. You
0: no.
1: gotta go look at the picture of it on our website, yourclassicalmpr.org. We also have the really popular Minnesota State Parks. Now you're just picturing me wearing
0: I am with a hat shaped
1: you?
0: Like a loon, yeah. Well, you remember when we were kids and they had the Donald Duck hats?
1: Oh, yeah.
0: If you went to Disney on Ice or whatever, and you get a hat, a Donald Duck hat, and it had the bill, and it looked like Donald Duck on your head.
1: Or, of
0: this
1: course,
0: is not that.
1: The cheese head, you know,
0: the slice
1: head.
0: Exactly.
1: of cheese.
0: Yep, right.
1: Okay, so
0: anyway.
1: You're going to have to take our word for it.
0: We digress. It's a handsome hat.
1: Or just go online to see the picture of it. And the other really popular thank you gift I want to mention is the Minnesota State Parks vehicle permit.
0: Yes.
1: That's good for an entire year with a donation of $15 a month or more. 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
0: And the bird water bottle that you are actually drinking water from tonight is back.
1: I love it.
0: It's back, and I love it too. 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

0: Good old Tchaikovsky. He could end a symphony, couldn't he? The Symphony No. 4 by Tchaikovsky, Chicago Symphony Orchestra, and George Scholte conducting. Tchaikovsky, born on this date back in 1840. As a matter of fact, also born on this date, Johannes Brahms in 1833. So two of the greatest 19th century symphonists and composers, wow, born on May 7th. How about that?
1: So if you're born today, I mean, get ready for a bright future.
0: Absolutely.
1: If today's your birthday, you're in good company.
0: You're in great company. 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
1: We're about halfway to the goal of $550,000. 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
0: That's right.
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0: Now, by becoming a monthly sustaining donor, you really are making it matter for us. 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But when you're a sustainer, you help to create stable funding for this nonprofit service. So become a monthly sustaining donor with a gift of any amount. 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Mm-hmm. And it's also easier for you, too. There it is. It's set, and you can just forget it. And you know you've done your part every month for your classical NPR. You choose the amount,
1: yep,
0: and become a contributor.
1: Tammy from Crosby has done it. And I love what Tammy says. She brings up the Christmas season, which, of course, seems
0: like a ways away. Right, yeah.
1: But Tammy says she's so grateful for the inspiring music and the programming during the Christmas season because she's able to listen to this peaceful music and it brings such comfort to a weary soul. Well, Tammy, we're like working. There's I think Steve Sterik is actually working on a Christmas special right now.
0: We're starting to talk about them and produce them. Yeah.
1: So this is something that we constantly have on our mind because we know that that programming means so much to you, you know, at the end of the year. But it's your donation that's going to help power that and make sure that we can plan for that for years to come. So join Tammy and Crosby and become a member or make a donation at 800-227-2811. yourclassicalmpr.org.
0: Here are some people to thank, and one of them is a nice surprise for me. Annie in St. Paul, and looks like Leah in Albert Lea, and Steve in St. Paul, and Regina in Minneapolis, and how about Sean in South Orange, New Jersey, listening.
1: Oh, wow.
0: Now, I grew up in South Orange, New Jersey.
1: No.
0: I did. And that's where I went to high school as well. The high school I went to was in South Orange, New Jersey. And our family moved to the next town over, Maplewood, when I was about 13 or so. But I still went we went to church in South Orange. You went to school in South Orange. So, yeah, Sean, way to go, listening in South Orange.
1: Way to go,
0: I'm glad.
1: Sean.
0: And little did you know, maybe. I don't know if I know Sean. I knew some Sean's grown up.
1: But I have never been able to hear your Jersey accent before, so maybe that's a challenge for one of our members to, you know, offer some extra money for the next member drive, and maybe Tom Cran will have to talk in his Jersey accent the whole time.
0: I've certainly lost most of it, but there are certain giveaway words like water and quarter and things like that that I still say. So And you know, the other day I was telling somebody about a horror story, and they were like, what? Mm-hmm. Horror story? No, it's, I guess, a horror story in the Midwest, and so I should have known that. Anyway.
1: Well, now you know, Sean. You're kindred spirits, so that's
0: Thank you, Sean. Really, that's cool. And it's nice to hear from you. So, we have a little more music here as we continue through the evening. I'll be with you for another hour. And Jalene Kahn, always a pleasure.
1: Yeah, this was fun, Tom. Thanks.
0: Thanks for another edition of Kahn and Cran.
1: Cran and Kahn.
0: And
1: power duo.
0: We actually had a very successful afternoon of membership, and thanks for that. I appreciate it.
1: Yeah, thanks to you. Thanks, everyone.

0: 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It's called Buenos Dias, Marcos, my youngest son. 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
0: Sounds like a wonderful trip, doesn't it? All right, right now in the Twin Cities, we're going to get down tonight to the upper 30s. It's 58. 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

Well, that's called A Dance in the Twilight from the Springtime Suite by Eric Coates, Andrew Penny and the Slovak Radio Symphony. We're not quite at twilight. We're getting there. We've got a couple of hours to go now this time of year. Before that, it was the Tarantelle, which is known just as the Danse by Claude Debussy. Lyon National Orchestra, Leonard Slatkin. Couple of dances bring us to 6:13 here on your classical Minnesota Public Radio. 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It's been a great day of membership, and we say thank you. Here is music from a special broadcast we brought you not long ago, back at the end of March. It was a gorgeous Sunday afternoon at the Ordway Concert Hall, and we had a live broadcast of the Bach Society of Minnesota and Matthias Mauta, their music director, and he plays the recorder. That's his instrument, and he gave us a bit of a taste of spring, his own composition, and then he gave us autumn, courtesy of Vivaldi, all on the recorder, and here it is.

The applause for the Bach Society of Minnesota, Matthias Mauta, the recorder player. Yes, you recognize that. Autumn from the Four Seasons, played on the recorder by Matthias Mauta, a little prelude before, based on spring. Little improvisation there. Astounding recorder playing from Matthias Mauta. And that was recorded by your classical NPR back in March at the Ordway. You won't hear that anywhere else. Well, it's 6:30 now, and in a moment, Elgar in Italy. 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Well, this is cure what ails you from Elgar, especially with our chilly mornings we have had recently. How about going to the south, to Italy? Alassio, the name of this, or In the South Overture, Leonard Slotkin and the London Philharmonic.

In the South, the overture by Edward Elgar. We heard the London Philharmonic, Leonard Slatkin. 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

0: The English Concert, Trevor Pinnock, and the Symphony No. 4 by Billy Boyce, William Boyce's music, here on Your Classical Minnesota Public Radio. At a time when everything around us feels disconnected and divisive, how do we hold on? You'll hear more with Julie Amacher coming up in just 60 seconds here on Your Classical NPR. 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The frost is no longer in the forecast, and a high in the lower 70s, warmer and mostly sunny. Sounds like a gorgeous Friday tomorrow. I'm Tom Krantz, see you tomorrow at 3.
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How do you hold on in the storm? Melanie Damore has explored this idea through song for much of her career. Melanie is a singer, a composer, a choral conductor, and a vocal activist. As she puts it, she uses her voice as a weapon of mass connection.

In September of 2025, Melanie's new project with the ensemble Vocalescence was released. It was recorded in the Maud Moon Weyerhaeuser studio at Minnesota Public Radio. It's called How to Hold On, Songs of Comfort and Solace. To honor the release of this recording, Melanie Damore and Patty Kramer, one of the singers in Vocalescence, joined me in front of a live audience. We talked about why these songs are needed now more than ever. Welcome to How to Hold On, Songs of Comfort and Solace, from APM. I'm Julie Almacher.